0: Hello to all the listeners out there. This is Stephen from Sydney, Australia. My burner name is Silent Disco. 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
1: And now, another tale of tragedy from Booyah, the burned out burner.
2: You know, one time I did something so stupid at Burning Man. Oh man, was this ever dumb. Oh my god, this is like, man, the stupidest thing ever. You see, I thought it would be really cool to get really drunk and steal a golf cart and drive around the playa blindfolded just because, you know, like when can you ever do that in the real world? So I like stole this golf cart, but then I got too drunk and I passed out while I was driving down the Esplanade. I mean, it was pretty cool and all. I mean, it was in the paper the next day and everything, but I didn't even get to see it for like a week because I was in jail in Reno. God, I never knew there were, like, rules and stuff out here. Oh, man, that was so stupid.
1: Don't be like Booyah. Be smart and don't be out of control. Burn bright. Don't burn out.

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3: And now, another tale of tragedy from Booyah, the burned out burner.
4: You know, one time I did something so stupid at Burning Man. Oh man, was this ever dumb. God, this is like the stupidest thing ever. You see, I thought it would be really cool to like share the love and all. So I saw this police officer who looked all kind of lonely and out of place. And I said, hey man, you want some of this? I don't know if he thought I was going to hit him or what. All I wanted to do was give him a little glow. But he like, you know, arrested me and stuff. I thought it was just a burner costume, you know? God, I never knew the cops had to like obey the law and do their jobs and stuff out here. Oh man, that was so stupid.
3: Don't be like Booyah. Be smart and don't be out of control. Burn bright. Don't burn out.

0: never completely lose their basic animal instincts, like hunting and fighting. And that's never more obvious than when two animals square off against each other.
1: Cats can't rape each other. And the question that we're asking right now is whether the sex between the cats is consensual or not.
2: That is the sound that a cat makes.
3: I watched the male push the female down. All of his weight on her back.
2: Well, okay, now you implied that the cats were doing it doggy style, to use the crude term. And that
1: wait, now you're saying they're doing it missionary?
3: Well, she's on her back with her legs spread, yes.
1: Cats don't have sex that way. I mean...
3: Well, how do you know?
1: Well, I can't imagine how a cat can have sex...
2: Cats do have sex doggy style, like you said.
3: You know,
2: it's
3: Mr.
2: that
3: Henry,
2: simple. But
3: Mr. Henry, all I know is that her legs were wrapped around him.
2: Well,
3: I did see two cats, and one of them was engaging in oral pleasure with the other.
2: Well, okay.
3: And we cannot have that. Well, I don't know why the gentleman's laughing. Just listen.
2: Well, ma'am, cats do not have oral sex. Ma'am,
3: that's what I'm talking about.
2: It is human.
3: Why would the female be sitting on top of the male cat, lowering and raising herself? I saw her writhing her hips and rear end on top of the male as he had his paws on her hips.

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0: And at one point I saw the male cat put his cigarette out on her ass. 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
1: And then tomorrow we can go back to trashing each other.

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1: That's your style.
2: Not my style.
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1: That's my style.
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1: And now, daily gifting affirmation number 420.
2: It is better to give than to receive. It is better to give than to receive. It is better to give than to receive.

The following statements which I shall make are true facts that can and will be verified at the proper time. The music has come to me from outer space. I have been instructed by a person from another planet to bring this music to the attention of the people on this earth. I have had direct contact with people from other planets and have spoken with them on many occasions. I have ridden in their spaceships. They have taken me to their planets and brought me back to Earth again several times. I have seen how they live, what they wear, what they eat, and how they look. They are friendly people. At the present time, they are observing us. Many people from this Earth have already seen some of their spacecraft, which they call flying saucers, and other flying objects which they cannot describe. These objects are real and are spacecraft from other planets. There are people in them, and many of them have already landed on this Earth. They are now in our midst, mingling with you and observing you without your knowledge. This shall all be proven.

Now, getting back to the music that has come to me from another planet, these two selections are interpretations taken from the actual music that has come to me from another planet.

I'll push the pedal too far. I'm on my way out of here with rare metals and what else you lend. I knew I'd

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How is your Friday? 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That's right. And hey, shout out to the folks on our chat, Traveler in Time, Squiggly, Storm Dancer, and Future Fridays. And if you're out there in the ether, thanks for tuning in. Always appreciate it. And let's take a look at what we've been listening to. We kind of started as we do. We actually started with the Brand Flakes with a little, hey, won't some, oh, it was like the music from another planet. That's right. It's from the album, Hey, Won't Somebody Come Play. We heard from the band, Life is a Carnival. That's an understatement. Or putting it mildly. Back on the Chain Gang from the Pretenders, Chrissy Hynde. And one of my favorite, Falling from Above, Neil Young and Crazy Horse from the album Greendale. You may have heard me talk about Greendale before. I talked about Holland a couple weeks ago, Beach Boys album, a thematic album about Big Sur. Greendale is another thematic album by Neil Young. And I think they even did a play, maybe off-Broadway, about it. It's an environmental theme, a theme of, you know, saving the environment from the, really like the pit-digging miners, you know, the people that really come in and destroy an environment. So it's a great album. Really no losers on it. I highly recommend if you've never listened to Greendale. I've met a lot of people that never heard of it. They're like, what? Neil Young, you know. But it's great, and I love it. And hey, you can get the whole playlist, everything I've played and everything I'm going to play, on the show page at shoutingfire.com. And if you just go to the homepage, you'll see Necropolis front and center. Hey, Oh That Mike. Shout out to Oh That Mike on the chat, along with Future Friday, Storm Dancer, and Squiggly. And yeah, so you can go to the homepage. You can see the entire playlist that's gonna happen. You're listening to bangers, okay? Bangers are good things. I'm guessing bangers are good things. Hopefully, good things you're hearing on this show. Anyway, I will get back to music, but I'll be back in about half an hour or so to let you know what is coming up. And we are kind of in the middle of a, live broadcast between 7 and 3 a.m. Between 7 a.m. and 3 p.m. Or maybe it's 10 a.m. I'm not sure. Anyway, it doesn't matter. If you just keep streaming to Shouting Fire, it's really irrelevant what time anything starts or stops. But we are... we have some folks on the ground streaming from Lakes of Fire. And that is the Great Lakes Regional Burn. And I want to say Minnesota, but good chance I don't know what I'm talking about. But anyway, you can find out what I'm talking about by going to the program page for Live from Lakes of Fire and getting more information there. We've got Kilovolt, Jam, and Skunk coming to you from the ground at Radio Mysterio. And they are DJs on some of our other programs as well, particularly Benmer. So, yeah, that is happening. That happened yesterday, today, and tomorrow. So if you're listening during the peak hours of the day, that is what you are going to hear live from Lakes of Fire on the ground. Anyway, I will stop talking and we can get back to music, but I will be back. I'll be back.

If you awaken from this illusion, and you understand that black implies white, self implies other, life implies death, or shall I say, death implies life, you can feel yourself not as a stranger in the world, not as something here on probation, not as something that has arrived here by fluke, but you can begin to feel your own existence as absolutely fundamental. What you are basically, deep, deep down, far, far in, is simply the fabric and structure of existence itself. So, say in Hindu mythology, they say that the world is the drama of God. God is not something in Hindu mythology with a white beard that sits on a throne and that has royal prerogatives. God in Indian mythology is the self, Satchidananda, which means sat, that which is, chit, that which is consciousness, that which is ananda is bliss. And in other words, what exists, reality itself, is gorgeous. It is the plenum, the fullness of total joy. Wow-wee. And all those stars, if you look out in the sky, is a firework display like you see on the 4th of July, which is a great occasion for celebration. The universe is a celebration. It is a firework show to celebrate that existence is. Wow-wee. And then they say, but however, there's no point just in sustaining bliss. Let's suppose that you were able every night to dream any dream you wanted to dream. And that you could, for example, have the power within one night to dream 75 years of time, or any length of time you wanted to have. And you would naturally, as you began on this adventure of dreams, you would fulfill all your wishes. You would have every kind of pleasure you could conceive. And after several nights of 75 years of total pleasure each, you would say, well, that was pretty great. But now let's have a surprise. Let's have a dream which isn't under control. Well, something is going to happen to me that I don't know what it's going to be. And you would dig that and come out of that and say, wow, that was a close shave, wasn't it? And then you would get more and more adventurous, and you would make further and further out gambles as to what you would dream.

as in, for example, in basketball, you're always getting rid of the ball. You say to the other fellow, have a ball, see? And that keeps things moving. That's the nature of life. So in this idea then, everybody is fundamentally the ultimate reality. Not God in a politically kingly sense, but God in the sense of being the self, the deep down basic whatever there is. And you're all that, only you're pretending you're not.

night. That was some negative land here on Necropolis on shoutingfire.com, radio made by burners for the planet. It's your host, DJ Love Jones. Thanks for tuning in tonight. Thanks for spending your Friday with us. And what is coming up tomorrow? Well, so that is a good question, actually, now that you ask me. Now even I'm curious what's coming up tomorrow. So we've got a radio theater hour immediately follows this program, as does the next day where we are in West Coast time. So we're coming, we've got about 45 minutes till midnight. And then it'll be Saturday. We've got radio theater hour where tonight it's Cops and Robbers. I'm not exactly sure what that means, but Cops and Robbers on radio theater hour, followed by the Chill Pill rebroadcast at 1 a.m. At 7 a.m., it's live from Lakes of Fire, broadcasting for radio, I think it's like 99.5 Radio Mysterio, and we've got Skunk and Kilovolt and Jam, and they are going to be your hosts tomorrow on our live broadcast, and that is going to continue until 5 p.m. when that's today, right? So 7 a.m. to 3 p.m., right? So 3 p.m., our DJ Automatrix, our automated DJ, will take over until 5 p.m. when Burning Mirror and our friend Fax Machine from K-Flip takes over the airways, and at 8 p.m., a rebroadcast of this very program right here. And you can always know what's coming up on Shouting Fire just by going to our homepage. You can see the track and artist that's playing up at the top menu, and click on the day of the week that you are curious about, and that will show you what programs are going to be on. They're coming up. You could just look at Saturday, and then you'll see all those programs that I just mentioned. And, of course, our live broadcast, I guess tomorrow will be the last day of our Lakes of Fire live broadcast. So you definitely want to tune in 7 a.m. to 3 p.m. tomorrow. But hey, just never stop streaming. That's the real solution, right? There could be more than one solution to any given problem. And that would be one solution that we would offer up. What else is exciting? I don't know if you were aware, the return of the world famous confessional with Contessa de la Luna. That is back on the air Sundays from 8 p.m. to 10 p.m. So a lot of people are happier about those hours. And that is a call-in show. So you can call in. All you have to do is just be streaming and the number will be posted for you. And you can be live on air on Shouting Fire 2 from the comfort of your telephone, wherever you are. And I think that's kind of all I really have for right now. I'll check back in right before the end of the program. And thanks for listening. Yeah, check it out. Also, shout out to our friends on chat, Squiggly, Storm Dancer, Future Fridays, and oh, that mic.

We are coming up towards the end of our program tonight, and I want to thank you all so much for tuning in. Lots of planning going on. Big shout out to Future Fridays and, oh, that mic, Storm Dancer and Squiggly, Traveler in Time, for hanging out on the chat with me. And I was just looking at some conversations about, I mentioned that, of course, we are broadcasting, well, we did yesterday, today, and tomorrow, starting at 7 a.m. from Lakes of Fire, the Great Lakes Regional Burn, and there's already planning going on for Burning Man in Nevada, and Uncle Victor will be out there providing the radio

heart for Shouting Fire and people who are looking to block out their time. So that is always a fun time of year. Will I be preempted? Maybe. I don't know. I never really mind being preempted because I always put a priority on live broadcasts. They're so unique and unpredictable and fun and sometimes super, most of the time chaotic, but it's really fun to do radio on location at a burn of some kind, at some kind of regional. So anyway, keep your ears and eyes open. Actually, you don't have to do anything except just keep streaming. That's all you got to do. And remember, you can get tonight's playlist at the show page for Necropolis. You can always just search for that. And there'll be a rebroadcast of this program tomorrow, Saturday at 8 p.m., thinking. That's 8 to 10, yeah. And there's just so much scheduling going on right now. It's like kind of wacky, so I have to think about it, think twice. But I really appreciate you spending your Friday with us here on Shouting Fire. You make it worthwhile. You know, you're the reason we do all of this. So thanks again, and we've just got another minute to go. Have a good week.

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1: Shooting fire. 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

0: One bright spring morning, Ahmed and his uncle Hamza were deciding what to do on such a glorious day.
1: "Hey, buddy, how about pitching and hitting a couple baseballs?" asked his uncle.
0: "Great idea, Uncle Hamza. Let's go," said Ahmed. As they walked to the backyard, they began tossing a ball to each other.
1: "Mashallah, you're getting pretty handy with that catching glove," said Uncle Hamza to Ahmed.
0: "Thanks, Uncle. I do okay with the glove. It's my hitting that's not so hot."
1: "No time like the present," said his uncle. "Come on, let me show you my famous curve ball."
0: Uncle Hamza wound up for the pitch as Ahmed readied himself, bat held high above his shoulders.
1: "Ready?"
0: asked Uncle Hamza.
1: "Give me your best shot," said Ahmed confidently.
0: Uncle Hamza pitched. "Whoosh!" went Ahmed's bat as he tried to hit the ball.
1: "Oh!"
0: said Ahmed.
1: "Try again," encouraged his uncle.
0: Uncle Hamza wound up for the pitch.
1: "Keep your eye on the ball now," he said.
0: Ahmed squinted his eyes against the bright sunlight. Uncle Hamza pitched, and he swung with all his might. Whoosh!
1: "Must be my lousy pitching," joked Uncle Hamza.
0: Time after time, Uncle Hamza pitched, and Ahmed's bat only sliced the empty air.
1: "Oh, I give up," said Ahmed, throwing his bat to the ground.
0: Uncle Hamza was quiet for a minute, and then began reciting, "Bismillahirrahmanirrahim."
1: "That's the problem," said Ahmed brightly. "We forgot to say Bismillah before we started."
0: "You're right, Ahmed," said his uncle. "We should always say Bismillah before we begin anything. Actually, I was thinking of a surah from the Quran."
1: "Is there a surah about playing baseball?" asked Ahmed.
0: "Not exactly," said Uncle Hamza. "Have you started studying Surat An-Nasr in school yet?"
1: "I think so," said Ahmed. "Is that the surah that's something about a victory?"
0: "Yep," said his uncle. "What else do you know about it?"
1: "Well," said Ahmed slowly, "I think it's about when so many people in Mecca and Arabia were becoming Muslims."
0: "Masha'Allah, Ahmed," said Uncle Hamza, beaming. "When Allah's help and the victory comes and you see huge crowds of people becoming Muslims," his uncle translated in English. "Now, did this happen right after the Prophet started telling the people about Islam?"
1: "No way," said Ahmed excitedly. "They gave Prophet Muhammad and his followers a real hard time for years, even his own family and..."
0: "Hey, is this going to be one of your famous lectures?" Both Ahmed and Uncle Hamza laughed.
1: "You kids are getting too smart for me," said Uncle Hamza.
0: "But you're right again. The people in Mecca and most of Arabia gave the Prophet a terrible time at first. They practically chased him out of his own hometown until he and his followers were finally allowed to fight for the sake of Islam. Of course, he was a prophet and had a lot of patience and stuff like that. But we can all learn from the Prophet's example," interrupted Ahmed. "Even me with my baseball bat, right?"
1: "Practice makes perfect, big guy," said Uncle Hamza. "Just remember one thing, okay?"
0: "What's that, Uncle?" asked Ahmed.
1: "When you make the big league, don't forget to thank Allah. The surah ends with, 'Then praise Allah, thank Him, and ask Him for His forgiveness. Allah is always ready to forgive.'"
0: "I know we should always thank Allah, but why do I need to ask for forgiveness?" Ahmed asked, puzzled.
1: "That's just in case you get a big head when you win the World Series,"
0: Ahmed laughed. "So let's see if I understand what you're telling me."
1: "I'll help you to get started," said his uncle. "First of all, anything worthwhile usually doesn't happen overnight, like Prophet Muhammad calling his people to Islam."
0: "And like me being able to hit those baseballs over the fence," added Ahmed.
1: "And," said Uncle Hamza, "it takes practice and patience," Ahmed jumped in.
0: "And not giving up," finished his uncle.
1: "What do you think would have happened if Prophet Muhammad gave up, Ahmed?"
0: "I guess we wouldn't be Muslims today," Ahmed said quietly. Ahmed and his uncle looked at each other, smiled, and chorused together, "Alhamdulillah."
1: "Uncle Hamza," said Ahmed, "Jazakallah. Thanks a lot."
0: "Why yaka, Ahmed. My pleasure."
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0: 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Shall we do it?
1: Yeah.
0: You want to try? All right.
1: Yeah,
0: let's do it.
1: Okay,
0: Jerry.

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3: You ate it, Ralph.
4: Yeah? 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
1: It's no good, you're wasting your time. 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
2: Cassette boy are not actually very good.

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Yeah, you already. 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Think 777-9311. 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What? A nigga hit that shit, now I owe you

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2: I enjoy giving my stuff away. I enjoy giving my stuff away. I enjoy giving my stuff away. I enjoy giving my stuff away. I enjoy giving my

Steve, Fred Durst. Hey, man, you fucked up. You don't ever bite the hand that feeds in this business, bro. And your fucking manager, Sokovad, the fucking idiot, loser motherfucker going nowhere. You have just chosen that path. Took you under my wing, brought you to my house. Fucking talked about your ass on radio, on press. And you embarrassed, like, me and Interscope family. Your association with Nobiscuit doesn't exist. Your manager slings our name around. He's going to be blackballed and probably be erased. And you will, too. He's a fucking idiot. You're going to fucking learn from this time right here. I hope you let your band know that you just fucked yourself. You need to be associated with somebody in this business. You need something to get you out there and put you out there and believe in. Now you got enemies, and you're fucking yourself already. Tell your friend that. Don't fucking show up at my shows, because if you do, you're going to get fucked. Alright? You and your fucking punk ass, man. You call your fucking manager, David Menezes, whatever. Ask him what he's done and doing. You're a fucking dumb motherfucker. You're learning right now exactly how to ruin your career before it gets started. All the luck, brother. Fuck you.

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0: Okay, here's how we're gonna start this conversation.
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0: I plan to leave the studio.
1: You'll probably be there before her anyway.
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You need

0: And now, a classic bit of the Chris Moyles Show, stretched out for yet another year.
1: Hello. Happy New Year. Here we are again. Great to be back.
0: See, I'll tell you what, actually, I was on one of the unofficial Chris Moyles websites the other day, and it's a really good site called Moyles World. Mm. And a guy called Chris runs it. And I've never met him. You've spoken to him now, haven't you?
1: We email sometimes.
0: Okay.
1: .net.
0: And,
1: .net, by the way.
0: What?
1: ChrisMoyles.net.
0: Is it?
1: Yeah.
0: I don't know.
1: Yeah.
0: And there's loads of sounds on it from our show, and Will's legendary music is on there. What they've obviously done, they've obviously just taped it and blanked Will out, okay? So what you get is this, right?

0: So you can pretend to be Will.
1: Fantastic.
0: Okay? So, Dave, you get to pretend to be Will.
2: Okay. Hello. I'm Will.
1: Wow.
0: It doesn't get any better than
3: that. It's not as easy as it looks, is it, Dave?
2: No, it's very complicated.
0: All right, well, Lizzie, do you want to have a go?
3: Here we go.
0: All right.
4: Hi, guys. Buddies. Cheers.
0: When do you ever say buddies? I don't think I've ever heard you say buddies in your life.
3: Huh? Rubbish.
0: Hi, guys. Buddies. Cheers. They're just name of bars that you've been into.

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0: said, excuse me, but I gotta go. 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
1: And now, daily gifting affirmation number 73. 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

panic from my patience as the women's summer spine contracts. 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I think what's wrong with the world has to do with those of them in love with New York or Los Angeles or Paris and Jerusalem and me, of course.

peep what I say. 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To put the Glock to work and putting body to stand stills, man, it kills me. Taking a life is like taking a shit. Hit or miss, niggas are playing guard, trying to rob and steal. That's why you gotta guard your grill like a barbecue, cause them harming you was just like honeybees swarming you. Vocally arming you was my responsibility, it's killing me. Thinking that all these niggas see they flogging. Thinking they Steven Seagal and balling. Falling to the wayside when you try to call me. I fought them when we was little nappy headed niggas in the projects. But now they carjacks, wait on income tax and unsafe sex. Still yet they tend to flex like solo for the low. Smoke same thing, no, not this time. Niggas around my way can rhyme. So fuck that country shit, we done a bunch of shit. And yes, you heard of this, out of this world like E.T. Coming across your TV, extraterrestrial, straight from ATL. You know what I'm saying?

I'm smiling, taking advantage of this moment, cause there might not be another soon. Holding on to memories like roller coaster handlebars tightly, cause I'm slightly off my rocker. But to you, I may appear to be your average Joe, but little do you know that even Joe got problems that he got two jobs with. Floating in this game of life, in spite how out of place you may feel in this race, oh, you just can't quit. Ain't that a bitch that be in heat? I'm on the beat like cops. Only cultivate the stable dirt when I skip my drops. Don't concentrate in knocking other niggas out the box. Why? Cause in a sense, see, we all be kinda fly. Just can't be scared to spread your wings. Head to better things. Maybe the mockingbird and nightingale, they want to sing. Keeping this thing alive, to the table's what we bring. We like hailstorms and blizzards in the middle of the spring. Extraterrestrial. Out of this world.

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2: Now this is about Blind Lemon. 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And he was a blind man. I used to lead him around. When him and I would go in big four, we'd sit down, we'd talk to one another.

The brother that all of us have been waiting for. 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

We better go straight party. 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

0: lines, dots, squiggles, and more lines. 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
1: And now, another tale of tragedy from Booyah, the burned out burner.
2: You know, one time I did something so stupid at Burning Man. Oh man, was this ever dumb. God, this is like the stupidest thing ever. You see, I thought it would be really cool to like share the love and all. So I saw this police officer who looked all kind of lonely and out of place. And I said, hey man, you want some of this? I don't know if he thought I was going to hit him or what. All I wanted to do was give him a little glow, but he like, you know, arrested me and stuff. I thought it was just a burner costume, you know? God, I never knew that cops had to like obey the law and do their jobs and stuff out here. Oh man, that was so stupid.
1: Don't be like Booyah. Be smart and don't be out of control. Burn bright. Don't burn out.

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stepped inside the Wayback Machine and found myself at the Electric Lady Recording Studio in New York City in 1984 with the Psychedelic Furs. Just recorded that one. The Ghost in You for their fourth album, Mirror Moves. It was an interesting one to hear it from the band at the time, as they really traded some of their raw post-punk edge for a more polished, atmospheric sound without losing that emotional depth that made the band unique. It became one of their signature songs and a great way to kick off another episode of IOTM and welcome you, as I always do, by saying good morning, good afternoon, or good evening, wherever you may be. And however you may be listening, thanks for making this show on Shouting Fire Radio a part of your day. Got a ton of new music for you today. We're going over the covers. We're checking in on a good year for rock and roll. We'll hear something live and definitely find out who or what is worth a deuce. But first, you know how we roll. We got to set the tone, because this show's about good times, positive vibes, good music, and being happy. So put us out whatever's on your mind, at least for a couple hours this morning, afternoon, or evening. Let's have some fun. Show's called IOTM.

Shouting Fire Radio, new music from U2 gets us going this morning, afternoon, or evening. That's Street of Dreams from a new studio album they have coming later this year. Their first since 2017, Songs of Experience. Good stuff. And now, new music from Dinosaur Jr. from their latest album, Sweep It Into Space. This is Several Got Away. It's Iotam.

Streetlight interference from Patty McHugh here on Shouting Fire Radio. And I know it's early, but let's do a good year for rock and roll. Yeah! Fuck yes, Patty McHugh would say. Let's give the wheel a spin and see what year we're coming up on today. We're kind of stuck in the 80s, so let's see. Oh man, we're going way back. Okay, 1963, wow, a very good year, where we heard the story of Louis Louis. We got Pleased, met Bo Diddley, but we'll start with the freewheeling Bob Dylan. And Don't Think Twice, It's All Right. And though many people think and hear it as a bitter breakup song, Dylan insists it wasn't written out of anger. Instead, it's about accepting that a relationship has run its course and walking away with a shrug rather than a fight. It definitely helped 1963 be a good year for rock and roll.

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0: Yeah, Shouty Fire Radio. We're doing a good year for rock and roll. It's 1963, where we also got Bo Diddley's Beach Party, a live album recorded over two nights at the Beach Club in Myrtle Beach, South Carolina. It's considered one of the earliest remotely recorded live albums, and it perfectly captures the raw energy that made Bo one of the true architects of rock and roll. And hey, Bo Diddley certainly helped 1963 be a good year for rock and roll. And by the way,
1: it's alive!
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you, Bo Diddley. Then in 1963, we got Please Please Me from the Beatles, a song that started as a sort of Roy Orbison-type ballad with that Only the Lonely. It was kind of like that. But then producer George Martin said, hey, man, you guys should speed this thing up. And after that, in one of perhaps the most I told you so moments in rock and roll, George Martin told the band, boys, you've just made your first number one record. And guess what? It was, and it easily helped 1963 be a good year for rock and roll.

Oh, yeah, we're doing a good year for rock and roll. It's 1963. Got it tuned in to Shouting Fire Radio. This is a radio program called I Odom. We're doing a good year for rock and roll. And lastly, but certainly not leastly, we got the anthem of all anthems, a garage rock anthem, a frat party anthem. I mean, hell, Otis Day and the Knights did it in frickin' Animal House. A sports arena anthem, and really a rock and roll anthem in general, because every band that started out first played Louie Louie. And of course, it helped 1963 be a good year for rock and roll. It's the Kingsmen, man. Did you know that the lyrics were so hard to understand that the FBI spent 2 years investigating whether or not they were obscene? Doesn't get more rock and roll than that. And it helps every year be a good year for rock and roll.

And if it wasn't for this hopefully never-ending cavalcade of rock and roll, maybe we wouldn't have new music from Yard Act, their third album, You're Gonna Need a Little Music, just came out on Friday. And here's a goodie for you. It's New Beginnings. Of course, Weinstein, heard first on IOTM.

new music from new IOTAM favorites, the Molotovs, one of the most talked about bands coming out of the UK in years. It's teenage siblings Matt and Issy Cartledge. We just heard Today's Gonna Be Our Day from their debut album, Wasted on Youth. Great stuff. It's Shouting Fire Radio. It's IOTAM. And now I got new music from Ballyhoo. They call it Maryland Beach Rock, and they are back with a breakup song known as Bad Summer. But I hope you're having a good one. It's IOTAM.

swim meets? Who delivered the medical school cadavers to the alumni dinner? Every Halloween, the trees are filled with underwear. Every spring, the toilet sucks.

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That's the last new music we'll ever get from NOFX. And after 40 years of thumbing their noses at the music industry and somehow becoming punk rock legends selling millions of albums, that's 40 years of fucking up, a celebration of, despite their influence, 40 years of mess ups. Here's Carolyn Rose. Yip, yip, yow. It's Iotam.

Oh, cool. That's Mega Sound here on Shouting Fire Radio. It's a collaboration between Bad Bad Hats out of Minneapolis and Elena Carroll, who you probably better known as, or how she's better known as, Party Nails. And one called Supersize, all on Shouting Fire Radio. And wow, that's a good one. Huh? I like that. That's a new iota favorite. And it was heard first, absolutely, on Shouting Fire Radio. I say this because a good friend of mine, Mike Weinstein, keeps saying that he heard it first or he played it first for me. But yeah, that doesn't happen too much, bro. But I do appreciate the tip on the live Deacon Blue. We'll get to that one a little bit later today for sure. But now I've got more new music for you. A band known as Beauty. They are a power pop trio from Red Bank, New Jersey, with a new album known as I Do Almost Anything For You. This is You Always Take Me. It's Shouting Fire Radio. We'll be right back.

They've got the jangly guitars, they've got the killer hooks, and just enough heartbreak to make it all stick. It's the Tubbs. And Who's Gonna Love You Now from their latest album, Cotton Crown. And now, it's a little early, but I think we should go over the covers. Hey, and we'll start with the Arkells and their take on the Jackson 5's I Want You Back. We're over the covers. It's I Owed 'Em.

0: Man, that's incredible. Julio in Spain writes in. Good Lord. You played that one already. I know I've played that one already. It's the greatest American theme, greatest American hero theme song by Enough's Enough. It's wrapping up over the covers for the end of the weekend. Yes, I know. Dude, thank you. And I really appreciate you listening. But I played that one before for sure. But you know what? I like it. And guess what? My show, my rules.
1: You fucked up. You trusted us.
0: What can I say? But I do appreciate you listening, Juan. Keep tuning in over there. And, hey, man, good luck today. We'll see what happens, right? The World Cup. Good. Hey, by the way, we've got a great day of live radio. Before I get too far away from that, let me talk about the triumphant return of Crows, Nestor, and Pooch, live from Bull Shells, coming up next at 10 a.m. Eastern Time. Their theme this week is Whammer Jammer. Then at 1 p.m. Eastern Time, Cosmo Zoo Down Tempo. Take a deep dive into Down Tempo with Pekaya and the Cosmo Zoo Collective, live from Belgium today. Then 9 p.m. Eastern Time, the Children's Radio Hour. Then 1 a.m., the Radio Theater Hour. This week it's Cops and Robbers. And then at 2 a.m., another triumphant return. This time, this is cool. We're bringing back the show that everybody loves, the world-famous confessional with Contessa de la Luna. And you can call in and talk to her. And I'm so glad they're bringing that one back. It's exciting, man. In the meantime, I've got new music from the Jayhawks. They've got a new album, Sanctuary Park, coming August 28th. You know I've got a taste of it for you. This is Keeping Our Heads Above Water. It's heard first on Iota.

So there's the Freddie Jones Band for you here on Shouting Fire Radio. In a Daydream, that one came out in 1993. But all of a sudden, there was this whole resurgence when NASA used it to wake up the astronauts on Artemis II on the third day of their moon mission. That's kind of cool, right? I love it. And now I've got more new music for you. It's The Research, a new IOTM favorite for sure, and Fast Forward. 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

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And that's German molecular scientist turned rocker Patrick Schmidt, better known in rock circles as Rockvine, and a tune known as Love Go Rhythm, a song about love in the age of algorithms, apps, and digital connections. Bumble, all these newer type sites, whatever. He brings it all home for us, doesn't he? It's good stuff. And now another new IOTM favorite for you. It's TV Star. This is one known as Reality Check. It's IOTM.

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Whoa. Okay, thank you. The Offspring of Paul Stanley and Gene Simmons. Oh, yeah, that's Evan Stanley and Nick Simmons, now in a new band simply known as Stanley Simmons. And a surprisingly good one, that's Cellophane, all on Shouting Fire Radio. This is Iodum. We got time for a few more. In fact, five or six more. It's good news. New music from the Cross-Eyed. Love this one. Come on, Rhonda. It's Iodum.

body of Mary Lee. Died at the age of 103. For 15 years, she kept her virginity. Not a bad record for this vicinity.

Shouting Fire Radio, and now new music from, well, not, well, then, new music from former Smith guitarist Johnny, man, I'm out of it today. I got to get my shit together. I think I'm just thinking about the World Cup later on this afternoon. It's very exciting. I can't wait. I think Argentina is going to win, and I think I'm okay with it. I do like the idea of the Spaniard upset. But man, this whole Messi thing, like, let's just see the whole GOAT thing through, right? I mean, he's obviously the greatest freaking soccer player ever. I mean, the guy just is mind-blowing. He plays in Miami, by the way, too, with Inter City Miami. And I haven't seen him yet, but I'm going to. But, like, here's the thing with Messi. He's the greatest of all time. We know that. But, like, really, I think winning today, later this afternoon, should really cement the whole thing, right? Anyways, that was the new music from guitarist Johnny Marr. His fifth solo album, The Age of Everything, is coming out October 2nd. We just heard Spin. And now the 502s. It's a summer fling. It's Iodum.

0: So I got to tell you, I found this really cool live version of Save It For Later by The Special Beat, a combination of two of the most important bands in ska history, the English Beat and The Specials. This one happens to be recorded in Australia. I think in 2009, just a really cool sort of, dare I say, ska supergroup thing. Very freaking cool. 2009, Sydney, Australia, the English Beat and the Specials. Save It For Later. And by the way,
1: it's

0: 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How cool is that? A little live music. It is the English Beat and the Specials. 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
1: It's alive!
0: And yeah.

0: And there you have it. Chris Stapleton bringing in Crow's Nester and Pooch live from Bull Shoals. Morning, Pooch.
1: Good morning, Crow's Nester. I don't know how live we are this morning. We're here.
0: We're live. We're on Shouting Fire. And we're here for the next 2 hours with our theme, Whammer Jammer.

0: And there you have it.
1: What do we have? What do we have?
0: We have a little bit of Arkansas.
2: Oh, we got a whole bunch.
0: And that's the flavor of the ice cream today. Today is National Ice Cream Day.
1: It is?
0: It is.
1: Oh, I guess what I'm doing later then.
0: It's a great day to celebrate. It's been hot enough to enjoy some ice cream.
1: I had some last night.
0: Yeah. It's a nice way to end the day.
1: Yeah. You could start your day.
0: That's true. It's Whammer Jammer. That's our theme. July 19th, 2026. For the next 2 hours, we're whamming and jamming. I'm not sure what it means.
1: Well, you looked it up.
0: I kind of plucked it out of the air.
1: No, you looked it up once. You said it was based on harmonicas, I believe. So we got a lot of harmonica songs, don't we?
0: Yes, we do. We're celebrating the harmonica today.
1: Yes.

0: The Jay Giles Band.
1: With the song?
0: Whammer Jammer.
1: There you go. Yeah.
0: Going off on you with the harmonica today. We're talking about harmonicas. You know that harmonicas can melt?
1: Yeah, we found that out yesterday. Go ahead and tell the story.
0: No, you tell the story.
1: Well, you could start it.
0: It was your little band that you put together.
1: Yeah.
0: Called the Square Piano All-Stars.
1: Right.
0: Doing an event nearby. To raise money for kids.
1: For kids' shoes.
0: Right.
1: And of course, from the Square Piano is a great harmonica player called Daddy Rabbit. Daddy Rabbit had his box of harmonicas out there, and it was so hot.
0: We think they melted.
1: They wouldn't work.
0: Right.
1: They got all out of whack and out of tune, so they were going to take them and put them in the air conditioning and in front of humidifiers. Because, you know, there's probably a little bit of spit in there from playing, even though you clean them.
0: Our fingers are crossed because they say there's, you know, glue that can melt and extreme heat. And yes, it's been pretty hot.
1: Right. So anyway,
0: hot
1: besides that, I lost two extension cords, but we'll talk about that later.
0: I think $1,000 worth of our harmonicas is...
1: Yeah, it's a lot more.
0: But anyway, we have songs that you will recognize immediately... And it's because of the harmonica.
1: Right.

0: Oh, yes.
1: Of course, that's John Lennon on his harmonica.
0: Yep.
1: That was the song that I was trying to learn when I took up the harmonica.
0: Oh, really?
1: And I used to have one in my car and in my purse. And I'd drive around and, you know, fool around with the harmonica.
0: While you were driving?
1: While I was driving.
0: Oh, my gosh. No wonder you never learned how to play harmonica.
1: Well, you know, you can steer with your knees.
0: That's true.
1: I'm kidding.
0: I know you are.
1: Safety first.
0: Yeah, third.
1: Hey, you're listening to Crow's Nest and Pooch live from Bull Shoals.
0: Live. Very much alive.
1: Half alive.
0: Half alive after yesterday. I'll tell you, it was hotter than you know what here.
1: How hot was it?
0: It was really hot. Very hot.
1: We did those jokes last week.
0: Yes, but it was, I bet it was 100 degrees under that canopy.
1: Well, yeah, and, you know, I think your canopy needs to be shade cloth.
0: Stratman Eddie and myself both, I think, went into some kind of shock. Seriously.
1: No, it was not funny.
0: It was not funny.
1: It's no joke.
0: When it comes to the kids, you know, we'll step it up.
1: The show must go on, and all that. But heat advisory, and I think this week is going to prove.
0: Yep.
1: I know Tuesday is supposed to push 99 degrees here.
0: We got another heat advisory today, so it's going to be a warmer.
1: Be careful. You can't just drink gallons of water, as you proved.
0: I tried that, and I think all my electrolytes went right out of me.
1: Yeah, they just rinsed them right out.
0: Yeah.
1: Rinse and wear. Wear and tear, that is.
0: Okay.
1: So anyway, we're doing the harmonica stuff today.
0: Yeah.
1: And we'll have a little treat doing that and try to keep...
0: Yeah, we got some that aren't harmonica, too. Yes. I mean, we got a little bit of everything,
1: it's
0: of course.
1: Not constant harmonica.
0: Anyway, okay, let's try this one. This is a pretty cool song. I believe it was from a movie, Armageddon.
1: You'll probably recognize this one, too.
0: Oh, I'm sure.
2: Come here, baby. You know you drive me up a wall, the way you make good for all the nasty tricks you pull. Seems like we're making up more than we're making love.

0: Okay, well, there was a little harmonica in the background there.
1: A little bit.
0: Aerosmith, of course.
1: Of course.
0: We're celebrating the harmonica today.
1: Whammer-jammer.
0: Harmonica invented by Christian Friedrich and Ludwig Buschmann. They were clockmakers in 1821.
1: Well, most people that make clocks do make harmonicas.
0: Really?
1: No. No.
0: That seemed related to me. But anyway, that's a little factoid to get you going this morning as we are celebrating the harmonica and ice cream day.
1: Yeah.
0: Do not mix the two together.
1: No, no.
0: Don't eat ice cream and then blow in your harmonica.
1: That's not a good idea.
0: It'd be a mess.
1: Not a good idea. No. No.
0: All right.
1: But speaking of harmonicas,
0: yeah,
1: which you are, this band was probably very well known for their harmonica. And, great band back in the day.

0: That is the fabulous Canned Heat.
1: They were out of the Northern California area, I believe.
0: Canned Heat, the ultimate, harmonica player there. I was wondering what key harmonica that was.
1: Oh, I have no idea.
0: But we don't know our keys. There are different keys of harmonicas.
1: Well, of course there is.
0: Of course.
1: And if you're in one key, like with a piano or guitar, the harmonica player's got to jump up two keys or jump, I forget which way it works.
0: Oh, my gosh.
1: You know, they're in a different, their harp is in a different key than what you're in.
0: I didn't know there were all these rules.
1: Oh, very much, very much.
0: I thought harmonicas were kind of a simple instrument. That's why I picked it up.
1: They are by themselves. But if you're in a band with one, it's you know, you gotta know how to adjust.
0: You got to get along with people. And that's why we do our disclaimer every week.
1: Now, I got to say something about these guys. Johnny Puglio, right? And
0: right.
1: The harmonica gang. And if you are old enough to remember the Ed Sullivan Show, these guys were on it all the time. And Johnny was a little bitty guy. He'd come out with chaps, like hairy chaps on and stuff.
0: Yeah, mutton chaps.
1: Yeah. Just hilarious, these guys. They were so funny. So funny. But go ahead and do your disclaimer.
0: Right, the serious side of things is our disclaimer. 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Forming a more perfect union of broadcasting arts, ensuring domestic and international tranquility, our posterity of spirit, we do ordain and establish to disclaim any objection or damage to your ears and notify you that the complaint department is and shall be interminably
1: closed.

0: You know what?
1: What?
0: That was the tarantella.
1: Yes.
0: Okay.
1: Very famous piece of music.
0: Very famous, and I bet Lori and Judy and Louie were dancing to that.
1: Oh.
0: I'll bet you they were. And if they weren't, they have in the past, okay?
1: But that is harmonica at its basic best. Johnny Puglio and his harmonica gang. That's old school harmonica for you.
0: That is great.
1: We're being kind of playful today on Crow's Nest and Pooch. Thanks for tuning in, and we'd like to remind you that at 10 o'clock we will be doing our coffee contest. This is where you, and we mean everybody, not just Stevie the Great, can play along and win $5.
0: Okay.
1: If you answer the trivia question first and correctly.
0: I got a message from Lori.
1: But that's at 10 o'clock. All right, what did Lori have to say?
0: Lori said, I like that song.
1: The tarantella. I think it means some kind of spider. No, I could be wrong.
0: I don't know. Could be.
1: Could just be me making things up again.
0: Well, I think we should do a segment. What do you think?
1: Sure.
0: Okay. One of your favorites. Pick one.
1: The Silly Chris segment?
0: No.
1: The Lasagna segment?
0: Nope.
1: Hero segment?
0: Nope.
1: The Lori Sliced Cream Tomato segment?
0: Nope.
1: The Dancing in the Kitchen segment?
0: Nope.
1: Well, you're really putting me to the test now.
0: I am. You know all the segments except the one I'm talking about.
1: Which one am I missing?
0: How about the man who never made it?
1: Oh, that is my favorite.
0: See? I gave you a clue right away.
1: The man who never made it is a segment we do every week based on a real-life man who doesn't think he's a hero or that he made it in any shape or form.
0: Oh, that's BS.
1: He's writing a book. I mean, I think it's written. It's in the final stages of production.
0: I hope so.
1: He's got a chisel and a piece of stone.
0: Piece of stone, yeah.
1: But anyway, it's a book called The Man Who Never Made It, and that's the name of the segment. And if you're feeling like you never made it, this is supposed to be a piece of music that lifts you up,
0: yeah,
1: right?
0: Yeah.
1: And also that the man who never made it would like. That is Ray Austin.
0: Yeah.
1: And he lives in Tennessee?
0: Savannah, Tennessee.
1: Yeah, he lives in Tennessee,
0: yeah,
1: where a lot of people like to live.
0: Yeah, it seems like it.
1: Rated real high on places that people are moving to.
0: Yeah, yeah.
1: Maybe because Ray lives there.
0: That's probably why.
1: Yeah.
0: Here you go, Ray.
1: They want to be close to him.
0: Yeah, they want to read
1: when
0: his
1: the book comes out.
0: Yeah, right, right. Okay. I like it.

0: Ah, Hank Williams.
1: The great Hank Williams, yeah.
0: Singing about his Meshed Omeo.
1: I think that means my love, but I'm not sure.
0: It's a Cajun expression, I imagine.
1: You know who might know that is Tracy. Tracy might know what that meant.
0: We need a translation.
1: She was a Louisiana girl for a while.
0: We need a translation.
1: Translation, please.
0: We're talking about ice cream today and harmonicas.
1: We are ice cream. Oh, I
0: love
1: ice cream.
0: Now, do you know how to make ice cream?
1: Yeah, you walk in and go to the Dairy Queen and say, I want to. That's how I make it.
0: Very simple ingredients.
1: Really?
0: Well, usually
1: salt, right?
0: Sometimes.
1: Yeah.
0: There's really three main ingredients: milk, cream, mm-hmm. and sugar.
1: Oh, sugar.
0: Sometimes people make an egg kind of ingredient. Yeah, there's a way of making it where it's more. What would you call that? More creamy. It's got a different kind of.
1: I have no clue what you're talking about.
0: Well,
1: I'm
0: talking about how
1: like
0: to make
1: it.
0: Ice cream.
1: I just know I like
0: you
1: it.
0: Don't. You're not in that part of it. You like to eat it. You don't like to make it.
1: No, I don't like to make anything.
0: So
1: I
0: it's
1: just
0: optional.
1: Like to eat.
0: Optional to do with the egg method and add vanilla or salt.
1: Okay.
0: I don't see salt in most of the recipes.
1: Maybe I was wrong. I could have been wrong.
0: And sugar. As a kid, my family used to make it in the old wooden, you had a crank on it.
1: Yeah, and I thought you had to put salt on top of the ice.
0: Well,
1: something.
0: Yeah, that was around the edges.
1: Yeah, that's
0: to make
1: what
0: it like super cold.
1: Okay.
0: Right, and then you had the stainless steel inner part with the ingredients in, actually.
1: You got your translation. Did you see this?
0: Shadow Mio means my share, my love.
1: My love. There you go. Thank you, Tracy. Appreciate it.
0: Translating music from Hank.
1: I know she works. She's a Cajun girl, so she knows.
0: Very Americana, actually. And you know what? I did a visit to the Crystal Bridges Museum recently, this last week, where they had an exhibit of the 250th celebration of America, of the United States. And they had a big exhibit of American artists, and it was quite good. And then they also had the playful art of Keith Haring, the exhibit at Crystal Bridges, 3D art of Keith Haring. Very playful and fun art. American art really crosses a lot of different types of art.
1: Now you were
0: quilting and, you know.
1: You were talking about ice cream, though. And you know what I like more than ice cream?
0: What, art?
1: Custard.
0: Right, that's what I was trying to think of.
1: Yes, and Lizzie,
0: wait
1: a minute, now let me finish. Okay. Lizzie jumped in and said custard is with eggs. That's what makes it so, it's different, and it's great.
0: It's a little different. A little different texture. So, yes.
1: And Stevie wants to know if they didn't make something called egg cream back in the day, and I think that was kind of a custard.
0: Maybe you'd use more eggs. So, really, our show is turning into a cooking show. Crow's Nester and Pooch.
1: Oh, God. I hope not. You're a great cook.
0: This is
1: not me.
0: How to cook for dummies.
1: How to make peanut butter and jelly sandwiches. How about that? Let's play this song, okay? We'll just do the shortest one.

0: The Hollies.
1: That's right. So. You know what I was noticing in the harmonica in that song?
0: What's that?
1: Was sort of like a sad, like a train whistle. Did you ever think that train whistles were like harmonicas?
0: Absolutely.
1: Is it like the same principle?
0: Absolutely. You want to know why?
1: Why?
0: I'm going to show you right now.

0: It kind of reminds me of a train.
1: Oh, definitely.
0: Definitely.
1: That was a great example of how a harmonic can sound like a train.
0: Absolutely.
1: And what a beautiful segue it was.
0: Yes, it was perfect.
1: If you were listening earlier, you are listening to Crow Sester and Pooch live from Bull Shoals on ShoutingFire.com.
0: Hey, we're off next week, right? And the week after? Is that correct?
1: Yes, we're off because we're going to be going on a field trip.
0: A field trip. Okay.
1: To the land of pizza and ice cream.
0: And cheese.
1: And cheese.
0: And beer.
1: And beer. Yes, it's a culinary expedition.
0: Yes, there you
1: that's
0: go.
1: What it is.
0: That's right, that's right.
1: So we'll be gone, but you'll still have the great sounds of Shouting Fire.
0: Correct.
1: Just not our beautiful tinkling voices.
0: And then you're going to go to, you're going to head out in August to Burning Man, right?
1: Yes, of course. It's 48 days.
0: Uh-huh.
1: Access Monday is the theme this year, August 30th to September 7th. If you're interested in the fascinating information of Burning Man event in the Black Rock Desert, you can opt up. Sign up for the Jackrabbit newsletter.
0: Oh.
1: It's really kind of an interesting newsletter online that you can get.
0: And there was an HBO special about that not too long ago, huh?
1: Yes, there's a four-part.
0: It was an older one, but yeah.
1: There's a four-part, it's new HBO special.
0: But they were showing Burning Man like 5 years ago or something.
1: Right, well, it's four parts, and it. I think the second part was last Thursday, so this Thursday is part three.
0: Okay.
1: And, it's like on HBO.
0: Well, the reason I asked that, when you're going to be gone, because I'm going to try to stay on the air, but I'm going to have my buddy Crowbar come in and help me out a little bit again.
1: Crowbar, what a nice name.
0: Yeah.
1: Crowbar, where did he get that idea?
0: He stole it from you, Crowsmaster. Of course he did.
1: Crowbar is a funny guy, and he likes music.
0: Yep.
1: And so we'd like to play something that is of that ilk.
0: Well,
1: right?
0: You know, he loves to sing his karaoke. He's a karaoke guy.
1: Mm-hmm.
0: And I'm a live music guy. He's a karaoke guy.
1: Mm-hmm.
0: But anyway, I gave him a couple songs to sing, and he tried one a couple weeks ago.
1: He's game.
0: He's game. So hopefully he's game on this one. I thought he might get a kick out of this, okay?
1: It's not to clear it up, it's not a segment.
0: No.
1: But it's a song for Chris.
0: Yeah, it's a dedication to him. Yeah. Okay, buddy boy, here you go.

0: I bet Stevie the Great remembers when that one came out.
1: You know, that was painful at first.
0: It's probably got a... what do you mean it was painful?
1: Well, at first I thought, oh my gosh, it was kind of silly.
0: Yeah.
1: And then
0: that was the whole idea.
1: It grew on me after a while.
0: It grew because he said asparagus. Yeah.
1: Luckily.
0: It grew on you like...
1: So we played that as a dedication to Chris Crowbar.
0: Yeah, he like...
1: Who sits in for me, which is a great thing. A great thing for society that he's doing.
0: Yes.
1: But I was thinking, what a great Halloween costume that would be.
0: For him. He'd look good.
1: For Chris, because he's tall.
0: He's tall, big guy.
1: To go as the Jolly Green Giant.
0: Yeah, and then his wife, Shark, could go as like a pea or something.
1: Well, maybe something a little bit more exciting.
0: Right, broccoli.
1: Like broccoli.
0: Broccoli, or asparagus.
1: Yeah.
0: Or a potato. Whatever. Anyway.
1: Well, we are turning into a cooking show, right?
0: Yes.
1: About food.
0: Yeah, why not? Why not?
1: Only
0: why
1: because
0: not?
1: Today is National Ice Cream Day. And boy, you got to eat ice cream fast because you know it's been so hot out lately.
0: Oh, God, you'd never be able to do it.
1: Now, talking about how hot it is, which...
0: How hot is it?
1: We did those jokes last
0: week.
1: Oh,
0: I'm sorry.
1: But I wanted to say the hottest places on Earth... Now, you might guess where it is.
0: The Mojave Desert?
1: Close. Death Valley.
0: Oh, Death Valley. That's what I meant.
1: At 134 degrees.
0: Today?
1: The highest it's ever been mentioned.
0: Okay.
1: That's the air temperature. Now, if you're talking about surface temperature, which you should relate to this.
0: From yesterday.
1: Because you were hot yesterday.
0: Yes.
1: The Lut Desert in Iran, if I'm saying that right.
0: Okay.
1: Is it Iran or Iran?
0: Either or.
1: Anyway, someone tied the record recently at 177.4 Fahrenheit degrees.
0: Are you kidding?
1: The Sonoran Desert, which is on the Mexico-Arizona border, tied them exactly in 2018 as the highest temperature recorded. That is surface temperature.
0: Well, I bet we tied them yesterday. That's all I'm going to say, because that...
1: that's two different things, surface versus air. So, like, if you're a dog and you're walking and your dum-dum owner takes you for a walk and you're walking on asphalt...
0: Forget it.
1: It could be burning their paws.
0: Yes, it could.
1: You know, that's what dumbasses do.
0: Yes, it could.
1: Surface versus air.
0: Right.
1: Well, I'll tell you what, it hasn't really been cooling off here. And that's been a problemo for us.
0: Yeah.
1: Because it's been really difficult, even to keep the pool crystal clear.
0: Well, then we had some rain. That's what did that.
1: You know, it's
0: I did my best to be your pool boy while you were gone. And I did my best.
1: You did a good job.
0: I did not.
1: It's been tough, you know, on people. So heat advisory continues around the United States.
0: Yeah, I gotta send a song out to my pal Linda.
1: Okay.
0: There in the Kenosha area, Kenosha, Wisconsin.
1: She almost has a segment.
0: Well, no, I just, you know, her man was a good buddy of mine, great bass player, and I like to send her a song, something. He was a, this cat could play anything, okay? I mean, we did some recording back then, and he could play country real well, but he could also get down and play some blues, let me tell you. He could play anything. So I'm going to send this out to Linda because I think Jimmy would have liked this one. My pal Jim Brock, great bass player. And, of course, to Linda. And just for the heck of it. Hope you like it, Linda.

0: That's Chicago style right there.
1: Nice.
0: That's Little Walter.
1: Another example of how you can wrap your lips around a harmonica.
0: Yeah.
1: Played that one for Linda.
0: Yep. Hope she liked it. And
1: sweet.
0: Yeah, you know, that Chicago style harp. That was Muddy Waters' old harp player in the beginning, I guess.
1: Little Walter.
0: Little Walter.
1: If you saw the movie, you saw the history of them too.
0: Yep. Yep.
1: We love musicians. We love harmonica players. I have a fondness for harmonica players.
0: I see that. What's up?
1: I don't know
0: that?
1: How I ended up with a drummer.
0: Just got lucky.
1: There you go.
0: You got lucky. Yeah, yeah. So we're coming up on the coffee contest. So be ready for that.
1: Mm-hmm.
0: Jump in there. Got to be first. Got to be right. And we will take funny answers. You don't get $5, but we'll take them. Right?
1: I'm going to give you a little tip.
0: Yeah?
1: Ahead of time.
0: No, don't.
1: It's ridiculously simple.
0: Okay.
1: Today.
0: Well, that'll be a fight.
1: Right.
0: Yeah.
1: It's going to be who's the quickest on the draw
0: there
1: today.
0: You go. There
1: right?
0: You go. Yep.
1: So meanwhile, back at the ranch, we'll play some more music.
0: Well, this cat was with the Fabulous Thunderbirds out of Texas, Austin-based, I believe they were. And he kind of has a solo career, too. I think he's still with the Thunderbirds. But Mr. Kim Wilson, you want to talk about a harp player? Here you go, right here.

0: Yeah, that's Gil Wilson, formerly or still with the Fabulous Thunderbirds out of Texas.
1: Great harmonica music today.
0: Yeah, he is a great player, good singer, great frontman, great frontman.
1: Now listen, as we're going to move into the coffee contest, I want to tell you about this next song ahead of time.
0: Oh.
1: A little story that goes with it.
0: Oh.
1: Now, the great group of the 80s called Wham.
0: Oh, yes.
1: You know, George Michael.
0: Yes.
1: Before he went solo. Okay, that's very 80s, right?
0: And
1: yeah. I was telling you earlier, I was at the Crystal Bridges Museum, and we were touring the special exhibit of Keith Haring, 3D, modern art, American art, playful art, right? And so part that went with it, because it was so 80s, was at the end they had these albums for sale.
0: Oh, really?
1: In a box. And the one in the front was Wham.
0: You should have told Stevie about that.
1: And I said to my friend Bobby, who went to the museum with me, because I really wanted to go see this Keith Haring exhibit, oh, look, there's this Wham album. It's $40.
0: Whoa.
1: It's a two-album set. This has got to be something cool to be kind of have to put on your turntable. And she was kind of non-impressed. And she went off on herself. And they had other albums there, too, but this Wham album. Then she came back to me, and she said, you know, you can get that on eBay for $20.
0: Uh-huh.
1: So that's why she wasn't impressed.
0: Okay, well, Bobby's a thrifty gal.
1: She's very thrifty, and I'm more the,
0: you're impulsive.
1: Impulse buyer.
0: Yes, you were.
1: And I was all excited about it. But Wham.
0: That's all right.
1: Can't beat Wham. Mm. Oh, yes, you can.
0: Guess what? 10 o'clock, time for the coffee contest.

0: That's right, black coffee. That's why we like it.
1: Yes.
0: Fully
1: I love
0: ground.
1: My black coffee, by the way.
0: You do.
1: I do.

0: Hey, that signals
1: Sorry.
0: The coffee contest.
1: Of course it does.
0: You almost punched me in the mouth.
1: I did not. I hit your microphone.
0: Keep your hands to yourself.
1: Cut it out.
0: Hey, the coffee contest, we do it every week, 10 o'clock. This is where you can win $5 hard cold cash.
1: Yeah.
0: By answering our trivia question first and correctly. Competition is stiff out there, but today it's easy.
1: Mm-hmm.
0: Poised over your whatever you got in front of you to answer.
1: Your coffee.
0: Yeah, one hand on your coffee, one hand on your device.
1: Keyboard, yeah.
0: Here's the question.
1: All right, let her go.
0: Can you fry an egg on the sidewalk?
1: What?
0: Can you fry an egg on the sidewalk?
1: That's ridiculous.

0: We had some good answers.
1: The fabulous George Michael, singing with Wham back in the day.
0: Who was his partner?
1: What do you mean by partner?
0: Well, Wham was a duo. There was two of them. It wasn't just George Michael.
1: You're thinking of somebody else.
0: No, I'm not.
1: Oh, the guy with the dark hair, right?
0: Yeah. I don't know his name either. He fell off the face of the earth.
1: But that's not the trivia question.
2: No, of course not.
1: The trivia question was, can you fry an egg on the sidewalk? The answer, proven by science and established to be an impossibility, the answer is no. We do have a winner of the contest, Ray, coming in at number one. Bless you.
0: Thank you.
1: He wasn't first to answer, but there was some incorrect answers of yes. Can you fry an egg on the sidewalk? The answer is no.
0: We had some good, funny ones, though. We did.
1: But, you know, let's the science of trying to do this, frying an egg on the sidewalk. It needs 158 degrees, and the sidewalk cannot get hotter than 145. Therefore, the protein cannot cook because it needs the heat to conduct, and sidewalks do not really conduct the heat the way you think they would. Now, if you try to fry it like on your hood of your car or something, you maybe could do it then because it needs 158 or higher to cook. So Ray is our winner today.
0: Yeah, we had a couple. Stevie was right behind him. Stevie the Great was right behind him with the right answer. But then
1: the science.
0: Yeah, we had students. We had Louie and Judy chime in, and Judy said, "And you can cook a 10-pound lasagna on a blacktop."
1: But that was not the question.
0: That was not the question. But
1: you're disqualified, Judy.
0: You're out of here. You're gone. Yep.
1: But then we had some yeses. That's okay.
0: That's okay.
1: And then
0: Russell said, "No, but you can cook an egg." Period.
1: Well, he's brilliant.
0: I know he is.
1: Yeah. And we plan on doing that after the show.
0: Oh, are we? Okay, yeah, that's good.
1: So congratulations to Ray, who wins the coffee contest and gets $5. Maybe even in the next week or so, we'll mail it to him.
2: Maybe
1: he could buy. You know what he could do? He could buy a dozen eggs. If he's lucky,
0: he could.
1: Maybe from some place down the street from him, there's someone selling eggs for $2 a dozen.
0: Maybe.
1: That's his problem now.
0: Yep.
1: So, yes, congratulations to Ray for knowing that, no, you cannot fry an egg on the sidewalk.
0: So I'm surprised Ray didn't say it was rigged that he won or something. That was his favorite saying. Yeah.
1: Maybe someone helped him out, you know.
0: I think here's another harmonica song. What do you think? Whammer Jammer.

0: And there you have it. More harmonica music for our theme today, Whammer Jammer.
1: Yeah, it's sung by Williamson. Yeah.
0: Like we like to say, 9 out of 10 egg candlers listen to Crow's Nest and Pooch live from Bull Shoals on ShoutingFire.com.
1: Do they really?
0: Been proven, right along with those egg scientists.
1: Oh, okay.
0: Yeah. Okay. You know, there's a riddle that you might know the answer to.
1: I might know. I
0: turn
1: doubt
0: the
1: it.
0: Page.
1: I doubt it.
0: Here's the riddle. How do you drop an egg on the concrete without cracking it?
1: I have no clue. Are you asking me?
0: Yeah.
1: I have no clue.
0: Do you like riddles?
1: No.
0: Well, you simply let it fall. The concrete won't crack.
1: Ha ha.
0: That's a good one. You gotta pull that one on your grandkids.
1: Ah. Ray said he tried to fry an egg one time on the sidewalk.
0: I bet he did. Oh, go fry an egg, Ray.
1: Yeah, there you go. There you go. Hey, I'm gonna send this out to our pal Tracy, who is a great lady. She's involved with CASA very heavily, and she was there yesterday and said, you know, you could have probably fried an egg on that stage you guys were on yesterday. Damn it, Tracy, it was probably close.
0: For people who don't know what CASA is, court-appointed advocates for children.
1: Right.
0: They do a great service. They help with kids that are in between homes or having difficult times.
1: Yeah, foster kids,
0: and represent them in different ways.
1: Mm-hmm.
0: And it's a great organization. It is nationwide, I believe.
1: Yes, I believe.
0: Most states have a CASA.
1: I believe most do.
0: Nonprofit most do. Within them. So, great lady in a lot of ways.
1: And she's a tough Texas, Louisiana girl. She gave you the info on Mona Mia, whatever it was.
0: Oh, yeah, yeah. She's a knowledgeable lady, capable,
1: yep.
0: Tough on the outside.
1: But I thought she'd like this because they just got back from Texas, and guess what? Now they're going to go to Hawaii.
0: Good for them.
1: Kenny. That should be a great trip. You guys enjoy that if I don't talk to you before that. But anyway, here you go, T.

0: No harmonica in that one.
1: Not harmonica friendly on that one.
0: No. But I heard Ray Benson, of course, I was asleep at the wheel doing that song, talking. They were doing some kind of Farm Aid or one of them deals. Mm-hmm. And he was talking with Charlie Daniels. And Charlie Daniels did that song also and had a bigger hit on it than Asleep at the Wheel did. And Asleep at the Wheel said, I don't even remember recording that song. So I don't know how they could forget it, because they did a great job on that also. But that's for T. That's for Tracy.
1: Yeah, we're playing a variety of music, but most of it,
0: predominantly.
1: Is harmonica friendly.
0: I would say so.
1: So if you like the harmonica, you've hit pay dirt on our show today. Crow's Nest Pooch, live from Bull Shoals. And are we still covering segments, or do we do them all?
0: No. We're not done yet. I'm going to play this one, and we'll do another segment or a dedication or something. How's that?
1: All right. Stay tuned.
0: You want to talk about harmonica? These guys are famous for it, okay?

0: Nice. Talk about harmonica, cooking on the harmonica on that one. Very nice.
1: Very much. Yes, very much.
0: Loving the harmonica. And we kind of morphed into our theme today from harmonica stuff.
1: To eggs?
0: To eggs.
1: How'd that happen?
0: Fascinating egg facts. The largest manufacturer of eggs, Cal-Maine Foods out of Ridgeland, Mississippi. They have 48 million hens.
1: Holy cow.
0: Laying 1.3 billion eggs annually.
1: So a lot of eggs.
0: Can you do the math? How many eggs?
1: No.
0: Oh, forget it.
1: I'm not even going to try.
0: But it's fascinating. I mean, people love eggs, and it's a big business.
1: You eat a lot of eggs.
0: I do. I like eggs.
1: Yeah, you do.
0: And historically, I lived for a long time in Northern California. And I live near Petaluma, California, which is also known as Chickaluma, because they were known as the egg basket of the world.
1: No kidding.
0: Now, why are they known as that? Well, at the turn of the century, they were the pioneering hub of the global poultry industry. Say that fast three times.
1: I'm not even going to attempt it.
0: Home to the world's only poultry drugstore, an invention of the coal lamp egg incubator.
1: No kidding. How about that?
0: Fascinating.
1: That's very fascinating.
0: So they started, the industry of how it was done, and then somebody else took over.
1: Nice.
0: That's how it works in America.
1: It is.
0: A great idea, though.
1: Yeah, it was. Yeah,
0: so
1: it was.
0: Here's for the people in Petaluma. Great little town. It's a very charming, historic town, roughly 40 miles north of San Francisco, but very country-ish.
1: Nice.
0: You'd be surprised.
1: Nice. Not the backwoods like you were in, huh?
0: No.
1: Okay. Very good. Well, we're going to send out another, I'll call it a dedication. It's going to go out to Amber, a hardworking lady. She is the CASA supervisor.
0: Ooh.
1: I believe she's over two counties.
0: Ooh. She's a really nice lady.
1: Very nice. She was there yesterday, too, sweating, I'm sure, with the CASA kids portion. They had slides and fishing things, gave away a couple of bikes, and Tracy said,
0: nice.
1: This little boy knew he was going to win, and he won, and he was so excited to win this little bike because he wants to give it to his little brother and teach him how to ride.
0: Isn't that sweet?
1: Very sweet.
0: That's not something
1: I would have done or any of my brothers would have done. I guarantee you that.
0: Well, your brothers would just steal the bike when they wanted to ride one.
1: That's true. My brother Chris would have done that. Yeah. Anyway, so, Amber, here's one for you, because you work hard, girl. We know that.

0: That's a great Huey Lewis.
1: And you dove into some stuff about him, didn't you?
0: Yeah, I was remembering that he, although he was born in New York when I looked it up, he grew up and developed his career mostly in Marin County, California, right next to Petaluma. And he used to always play at the county fair in Petaluma. So it's kind of funny how this all was connected.
1: Very cool.
0: Great band. And you know, we want to tell you what else is going on Shouting Fire for the rest of the day.
1: Please do.
0: Noon to 2, Cosmozoo Down Tempo with the Cosmozoo Collective out of Europe. Then you've got the rest of the afternoon off till the Children's Radio Hour, 8 to 9 p.m. with Love Jones, a show for actual children. She continues on with the Radio Theater Hour, 9 to 10 p.m., her show tonight, Cops and Robbers. Then the newest show on the market is The Confessional with Contessa de la Luna. Now, what's cool about this show, I mean, you got to stay up kind of late.
1: Well, if you're in Central, you do.
0: If you're a Central Standard Time, you got to stay up till 10 o'clock. She's
1: or
0: 10
1: Eastern.
0: O'clock
1: Eastern.
0: To midnight.
1: Eastern would be 11.
0: Right.
1: That's late.
0: But it's a confessional with Contessa de la Luna. Now, it's a call-in show, and the number is always available to you on the Shouting Fire area. You know, if you're on that shoutingfire.com, you can see her phone number. Mm-hmm. But it is 219-256-5862.
1: Cool.
0: Again, it's 219-256-5862. Now, what you do is you call in, and she wants you to share your guilt, your shame, or your minor felonies.
1: That's kind of kinky.
0: Well, I was wanting to call in the last couple of weeks because
1: it's
0: been on for a couple
1: share?
0: Weeks.
1: Wait a minute. What
0: well,
1: do you want to share?
0: I don't really believe in guilt too much, and I don't really believe in shame too much. Now, the minor felonies, maybe I could. You might be able to come up. I don't know. You could just make something.
1: You could make something up.
0: Right. So you got to cook something up. And maybe it's the show for you. If you want to unload your guilt and shame and your minor felonies with Contessa de la Luna, I bet you it's a lot of fun.
1: Well. Sounds like a good idea.
0: We should try staying up and calling in tonight.
1: I don't know if I can stay up that late. I'm not real good at that anymore. Hey, it's time for a dedication, I guess it would be.
0: All right.
1: For Stratman Eddie and his trusty companion, Pluto the Beagle. Pluto, my buddy.
0: Pluto is a faithful listener.
1: He is. He gets up on the couch there and his ears perk up when
0: he's
1: we
0: got
1: talk
0: the ears for
1: him.
0: It.
1: Yeah,
0: right?
1: He sure does. He sure do. Anyway, yeah. So we're going to do this for Eddie and Pluto. Okay? All right?
0: Gotcha.
1: All right, and this is because Eddie was, what this song talks about.

0: There you go. That was for Strutman Eddie and his trusty sidekick Pluto. And I hope that Eddie's feeling better today. I mean, very close to heat exhaustion. Even Pooch sitting next to me when he came in the door, I thought, uh-oh. You guys were close to being classified as heat exhaustion. Really had
1: close
0: to cool down.
1: Close to death.
0: You know, it's really no joking matter. I mean, it's just, it's a serious thing. You've got to be very careful.
1: Well, we were pumping, you know, we were pumping a lot of water and sweating like crazy. So I think, like you said, the electrolytes just went right out of us.
2: Mm-hmm.
1: I think.
0: Yeah, there's a point of no return, though. You've got to be really careful.
1: Very careful.
0: So be careful out there. Let's see. What are we doing next?
1: Whatever you want.
0: Oh, I want to do this one.
1: What one?
0: The Crisco Kid.
1: All right. It's not Crisco. I don't think it is. I think it's Cisco. Okay, there you go. War!

0: There you go.
1: Good song. Good song.
0: The Crisco Kid.
1: No, Cisco. Hello, Pancho. Cisco.
0: Crisco.
1: Oh, Cisco, you're always saying something about nothing.
0: His is this from a show?
1: Yeah, the Cisco Kid.
0: Oh, okay.
1: Where you been?
0: I don't know. I missed that one.
1: I guess.
0: I must have been outside in the garden.
1: You're always making something out of nothing, Pancho would say.
0: Hey, Whammer Jammer, that was our show today, and a lot of it was based on the harmonica.
1: Yes.
0: The instrument that they say anyone can play.
1: I don't know about that.
0: You just have to have a little air, a little wind.
1: You got to have a lot of air, trust me. A lot of air. Yep. Speaking of a lot of air, no,
2: yeah.
1: I'm kidding.
2: Yeah.
1: We should do the segment about some other food that we like to eat.
0: We have a segment known as... Oh, wait, there's two food segments.
1: Yeah, well,
0: I told you this show is turning into a cooking show.
1: That's all right.
0: Which one are we doing? Sliced green tomatoes or lasagna?
1: No, let's do the sliced green tomatoes.
0: Okay, the sliced green tomato segment is based on slices. They're in a jar, and they're made by Lori and Stevie the Great.
1: Right.
0: They do it every year with their sliced green tomatoes. And it's with olive oil and Italian seasonings.
1: Mm.
0: It's very delicious. And so we play something that Lori will like.
1: And I think she'll like this one. This is a song that was done by a guy. I looked it up yesterday because I said, I can't remember who did this originally.
0: Mm-hmm.
1: It was done by Gary Dupree, I believe it was. Kind of a medley of his hit.
0: Oh, yeah. This is the new album,
1: and
0: new CD.
1: This is
0: I was listening to over and over again while I was swimming in the pool yesterday.
1: Yeah, and I think Lori will like this one. It's a redone one, but it's done by Mr. Keith Urban. He does a heck of a job on this. He even plays a sitar in it. How about that?

0: pretty close arrangement to the original. I'll give Keith Urban props on that one.
1: Nice one, nice one.
0: Nicely done, yeah.
1: Forgot how much I like that song. Yes. Hey, a special day is coming up in a couple days.
0: Well, we got a birthday coming up.
1: It's almost a national holiday.
0: It's close.
1: Crow's Nester's birthday is on Tuesday.
0: Yeah, happy birthday,
1: was hatched.
0: Baby. Almost happy
1: right.
0: birthday.
1: Right. And so I wanted to play...
0: You wanted a song played?
1: Yeah,
0: request. Well, we'll do it. We'll take care of it right now.
1: A dedication.

0: Yes, that's true. It's my birthday. And you know what happens on my birthday?
1: What?
0: Which is Tuesday.
1: What?
0: I get everything I want.
1: Well, there you go.

0: Well, happy birthday, baby, even if it's in advance.
1: Yeah, did you listen to the hidden meaning in the song?
0: No.
1: Now you working so hard for me?
0: What are you talking about?
1: Yeah, that's what he was saying, that you're working so hard for me.
0: I'm working so hard for you?
1: Yeah. Yeah.
0: Since when?
1: It's a subliminal message.
0: Oh, okay.
1: Trying to work in there for you.
0: Well, by the way, Crowbar's got a birthday on Thursday.
1: Hey, a lot of great birthdays in July.
0: Yeah, a lot of great birthdays.
1: A lot of great people.
0: You're right.
1: But again, my birthday's Tuesday.
0: Lucky you.
1: The day I was hatched.
0: Yep, you were hatched, all right. we got one more segment to get out of the way.
1: Okay, what is it?
0: Well,
1: as if I didn't know.
0: All right. It's as if you didn't know.
1: It's the lasagna segment.
0: It sure is. And like Judy said earlier, you can cook a 10-pound lasagna on a Blackstone.
1: Some people put eggs in it, in lasagna.
0: Boiled eggs. I don't think Judy did that.
1: But Judy doesn't. She's a purist.
0: She's a purist. I don't think she does.
1: Yeah.
0: She's got Aunt Brandina's recipe, probably, I would imagine.
1: So for the lasagna, for the lady that makes lasagna... The duo, actually.
0: Yeah.
1: Judy and Louie making
0: lasagna. Louie helps. He's a good man.
1: And we always play something that Judy would like to keep her happy.
0: Yeah. I tried to find something with the harmonica on this one, but Elvis didn't do much harmonica stuff. So here you go, Jude, because we're lucky to have you.

0: through that Elvis singing a song I never heard before, but it's probably from a movie.
1: He has so many songs, Elvis. It's impossible to know all of them.
0: You will never run out. We like to play an Elvis one for Judy, especially. To celebrate lasagna, the food group that we love. I actually made lasagna last week.
1: You did, and you did a good job. Did a real good job, and I'm still looking for a song here, so keep talking.
0: Turns out different every time.
1: It was really good. Your sauce was good. And
0: extra cheesy it was.
1: It wasn't 10 pounds, though. It was probably about a 2-pounder. Maybe.
0: Yeah, well, I got a bad left shoulder. I can't make that 10-pound lasagna.
1: And Louie's not here to lift it out of the oven for you.
0: I don't have anybody to do the heavy lifting around here. I'm glad that you do. You can lift a gallon of chlorine to put it in the pool.
1: Oh, yes, I've been doing that.
0: I tell you, it's been pretty tough keeping that pool pristine in this weather.
1: You want to lift something heavy? Lift my bag with all my drum hardware in it. Jeff, the bass player, picked it up and threw it in my truck for me because I was so out of it from the heat. And all I heard him say was, "Oh!" like that, so...
0: Yeah, I'm telling you, he's probably got a bad shoulder now. Yeah, that's a heavy bag. Yeah, the drum stands, the cymbal stands, or whatever you call them.
1: Yeah, all the hardware.
0: A lot of hardware goes with that.
1: You're right.
0: Hey, we had fun today on our show. Hope you did, too. Thanks for tuning in to Whammer Jammer, our theme. And we wanted to remind you that we won't be here for the next 2 Sundays.
1: Right.
0: We're going to be doing a field trip to our homeland.
1: Yeah.
0: And we'll come back with some fresh ideas for our show.
1: I did get a text from Judy.
0: Oh, what'd she say?
1: You want to know what she said?
0: What'd she say?
1: No eggs in my lasagna. Gross. Thanks for the Elvis song and an early happy birthday to Crow's Nest.
0: Oh, very nice. Thank you.
1: Very sweet, Judy. Thank you, dear.
0: I knew if I put out enough bait, somebody
1: would jump in. Maybe she'll send you a lasagna for your
0: birthday. I knew
1: birthday.
0: She was a purist about the egg thing.
1: Oh, of course.
0: The egg thing in lasagna. It's kind of weird. Yeah. Yeah. Okay. I think that must be a regional kind of thing to put eggs in.
1: I've never heard of that. But we're going up to Wisconsin. My first cousin, my Uncle Jimmy's boy, Mike, is coming in from Australia with his whole family. He married a girl from Australia and moved over there. We're going to have like a cousin's reunion at the Roma Lodge.
0: At Roma Fest.
1: And my granddaughter, Zoe, cannot wait to go again this year. She had a blast. She danced with Elvis and Cousin Billy, and she can't find her hat, though, she said.
0: We'll have to buy her a new one, no problem.
1: Okay.
0: Yeah, we're looking forward to a little trip there.
1: We're going to see everybody.
0: We'll be off for the next 2 weeks, and you can enjoy the fill-ins at shoutingfire.com.
1: We'll be eating pizza, cheeseburgers from the spot, Oliver's Donuts.

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5: You want to get into bed, but the bed is overflowing with salad dressing. You are mixing a salad on the bed and pouring salad dressing on it. You are dressing when you see the bed covered with salad dressing. 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

0: There's a police car behind us, man.
1: So?
0: He's right behind us.
1: So what?
0: Is he looking at us? Do you think he saw me?
1: Hey, relax. He turned off. What's all the fuss about?
2: What would the Phoenix police want with you anyway? She's really crazy, man.
1: She may be worse than crazy.
2: What's with you, cowgirl? You still a pinball machine or something?
0: Don't be funny. I never stole nothing. I killed my old man.
1: Let me see now. The bus station ought to be straight ahead downtown here.
0: You could
1: probably
0: get a... Oh, please don't
1: make me get out. You say you killed somebody?
0: I had to, man. Please don't turn
2: me in. Hey, there's a bus station right over there. Oh, we sure can pick him.
0: He treated me like dirt. I loved him. Lived with him all that time. I was true to him. I tried to warn him. He just laughed at me.
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0: What's wrong, Triumph? 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
1: It is better to give than to receive. 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

I started when I was 13, and I had saw some people smoking pot, and I bought myself a nickel bag, and I went behind my building and sat on a bench all by myself, and I smoked that bag, you know, until I finally got high. But I started with pot because I was curious, and at that time I was having problems with my family. I remember on one trip, I was at a party, and I got very sick from speed, from meth. And I used to shoot it in my spine. I also used to shoot acid in my spine. And I had too much. I was building a big thing up over a week. And I got sick, and I tried to commit suicide.

I was so sensitive, you know, like every my family, there was so much going on in my family, you know, every little thing bothered me. When I started using drugs, like, I just didn't care. Nothing bothered me, nothing hurt me, you know, I didn't feel anything. And, like, I didn't care if I lived or died, so I didn't care if I used, you know, shot dope or if I took an OD or what. I was so unhappy, like, I felt so unworthy, you know. From the time I was growing up, I think, like, I have two older sisters, they're twins, you know. The three of us used to compete for my father's love, and I always felt like he loved them more than he loved. Like, he used to tell me this, you know. Like, he used to say all the time, you're unworthy, you're not as good looking as your sisters, you're not this like your sisters, you know. You're never going to be anything, no one's ever going to love you. He was a rabbi, and there was a lot of pressure, you know.

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I was looking for love somewhere, and I wasn't getting it anywhere. But I was never happy. I always felt on the outside. Actually, as much as I would like to deny the fact that pot was the beginning of my usage of drugs, I mean, it's there as a fact. It was the beginning of my using of drugs. It was the first thing I touched in the drug field. I was told it was innocent by everybody that surrounded me, people that I looked up to as intellectuals and smart people. And they told me there was nothing wrong with pot. You would never graduate to anything else. Now I can walk up the street here about a block and see these same people, as intellectual as I thought they were, using heroin. I can't see myself ever using it again.

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0: 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Some old half shit, man. 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It was that shit I used to always be like, yo, I need to hear that.
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1: Heineken! Fuck that shit! 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

0: Hey, where do we get that record from?
1: Shut up. Just came in today. TK didn't want me to let you have it, so he gave it to me. He didn't want to let you see it.
2: Huh? Say that again.
1: Shut up. Just came in today. TK didn't want me to let you see it.
3: Plaintiff, get a little girl what she asks for.
0: And what, may I inquire, gives you the impression I'm a she?
2: You might have seen your quim.
3: Terry,
1: do you like us?
4: I only like her.
0: Hey, come on, you guys. How in the world could I have a voice like this if I were a girl? I mean, every time
2: look,
0: it's like...
2: Look, we cannot help but wonder when we see such a smooth genitalia.
5: I always noticed it.
6: Come here, honey. Let's see what honky-tonk is really made of.
1: Remember when I sported a beard?
2: Rub it on her.
0: Stop it! Just leave me alone!
1: Now, this food is really consistent. It reminds me of that Maxwell's incident. Do you think anyone ever caught on to Burt Reynolds in the White House?
0: Hey, hands off my pants! Crazy? Look, I'll prove it to you. See? Look at this thing!
3: It's fake!
2: Man, that turns me off!
1: Hold it! MCA Records is here! Everybody's saying...
6: One, two...

0: music,
1: events,
0: news,
1: interviews,
0: music, events,
1: you,
0: news,
1: interview,
0: events,
1: interviews,
0: interviews,
1: you,
0: politics,
1: you,
0: art,
1: politics,
0: music,
1: art,
0: news,
1: art,
0: events,
1: art,
0: interviews,
1: you,
0: music,
1: art,
0: you,
1: politics,
0: music,
1: politics,
0: news,
1: music,
0: news,
1: events,
0: events,
1: art,
0: interviews,
1: politics,
0: you,
1: art,
0: music,
1: art,
0: you,
1: politics,
0: you,
1: music,
0: you.
2: It's Secret Gentle Book here, encouraging you to join in the chat. Participation is one of the 10 principles of burning culture and leads to a more rewarding experience for everyone involved. 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And please be respectful to other chat guests while posting comments. 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

0: 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Bye.
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3: And now, another tale of tragedy from Booyah, the burned out burner.
4: You know, one time I did something so stupid at Burning Man. Oh man, this was like dumb. This was like, God, the stupidest thing ever. You see, I like the man and all. I mean, he's a pretty cool dude. He and I have had some, like, really good communions, you know. But I thought it was kind of, you know, elitist. The dude's made out of wood, got all the attention on the ply and everything. So I thought, wouldn't it be cool if some real, like, non-Pinocchio dude got to be the Burning Man for a change? You know, a Burning Man. So I siphoned off some gas from our car. That was pretty stupid itself, come to think of it. Tasted awful. And then after I siphoned, I took a bath in all this gas and I lit a cigarette. I mean, it was pretty cool and all, but God, I never knew it wouldn't be a controlled burn, you know what I mean? Like, the man always burns so smooth and all. Oh man, that was so stupid.
3: Don't be like Booyah. Be smart. And don't be out of control. Burn bright. Don't burn out.

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You can look, but don't touch without asking. A friendly reminder from your buddies in bed. 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

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Like, I haven't sorted them out. I have a whole bag of things that I'm trying to work through and get the one essential.

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But I haven't played them enough, and I'm not familiar with them enough yet to take the one single line from them, so I play all of them, you know, trying to acclimate my ears so

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0: And now, another tale of tragedy from Booyah, the burned out burner.
1: You know, one time I did something so stupid at Burning Man. Oh man, this was like dumb. This was like, God, the stupidest thing ever. You see, I like the man and all. I mean, he's a pretty cool dude. He and I have had some like really good communions, you know. But I thought it was kind of, you know, elitist. The dudes made out of wood got all the attention on the ply and everything. So I thought, wouldn't it be cool if some real, like, non-Pinocchio dude got to be the Burning Man for a change? You know, a Burning Man. So I siphoned off some gas from our car. That was pretty stupid itself. Come to think of it, tasted awful. And then after I siphoned, I took a bath in all this gas and I lit a cigarette. I mean, it was pretty cool and all, but God, I never knew it wouldn't be a controlled burn, you know what I mean? Like, the man always burns so smooth and all. Oh man, that was so stupid.
0: Don't be like Booyah. Be smart. And don't be out of control. Burn bright. Don't burn out.

0: Hi, 1050 Chum. Great fun, great oldies.
1: Rock and Rush.
0: Yeah, who's this?
1: It's Dan.
0: Are you done, man? Are you off for the weekend now?
1: Still got a couple hours left.
0: Oh, yeah. Come on, smile. It's Friday.
1: Oh, it's so hot.
0: Yeah, we've got beautiful. Are you complaining, Dan?
1: No, I guess not.
0: You better not be. We've been waiting for this, and it's going to be a nice weekend. Where do you work?
1: Mississauga.
0: Okay, and a couple more hours before you're homeward bound?
1: Couple more hours.
0: Well, we'll make it seem a lot closer for you now.
1: Thanks.

I live in a neighborhood of murder. Even the roaches spit out paper clips. And the helicopter circles and circles, smelling for blood. Searchlights leering down into our bathrooms. And our two-lid cake under the mattress. Five guys in this court have pistols. Another a machete. We're all murderers and alcoholics. But there are worse in the hotel across the street. They sit in the green and white doorway, banal and depraved, waiting to be instituted.

Next up, he tripled, then drew a walk. Fourth at bat, he homered. Fifth at bat, he doubled. I'm hot now, he said, and sang in the shower. When he got to his place, his woman wasn't there.

The kid went over four, suckered on a change-up and a low one inside. But he was good with the women, and that's more important than any .364.

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Drag the mouse in the desired direction. 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

0: The way he killed Trevor looks as if he was performing a clinical killing. Or killing. Or killing.
1: The way he killed Trevor looks as if he was performing a clinical killing.

0: You know, Bones from Midnight Oil, I just think he's the hottest thing I've ever seen. He just looks so good in his tight black jeans at every concert I've ever been to.
1: I think he's given his soul to Jesus.
0: Oh.
1: Not to you.
2: It does sound a little bit, you know, G-word.
0: What's wrong with Bones?
1: G-word?
2: Creepy-ish. Have you
1: it does sound... It does.
2: Have you ever met him?
0: No, I haven't.
2: Oh.
0: Everyone says, I know he's from New Zealand. I always have fights with all my friends. Like, they're always saying, you know, Peter Gifford's a better bass player and what have you.
2: And he is too. Hello there, Rory. How are you?
3: Hello there.
2: Oh, Rory, you...
1: But Rory, take off the computer. We want the real voice. I'm gonna dump you.
2: Rory, now what?
1: I'm gonna dump you, Rory.
2: Oh, Rory's got too many problems to even worry about. But David has problems. But I think you can help him, Helen.
1: David?
2: David?

0: See you later. Gotta go. And
1: buenas noches, amigos.

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Here's another 21st century day.

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